And wrapping up our album You Need to Hear feature tonight here on the Boudin Barn. Just doing this every month. I'm going back through my collection and plucking an album that I really hit the spot for me when it came out. And tonight was went back to 1995 and the album called Loser's Paradise from Chris Gaffney. Chris Gaffney fronted the band, The Cold Hard Facts, back there in the late 80s, or I guess mid-80s, mid-1980s or so. And, you know, it was right around when, Dave Alvin was doing solo stuff, Los Lobos, X. He was all kind of part of that scene, but more of in the background a little bit. But the Cold Hard Facts was his first kind of foray into his own band thing. And then he struck out on a solo career, put out a bunch of albums, and then helped form the Hacienda Brothers with Dave Gonzalez from the Paladins after later on in his career before he passed in the late aughts, 2008. But this album came out on High Tone Records, and it was a good one. One of his, I think, maybe his best. Actually, all his solo albums were really good and featured such folks. Dave Alvin played guitar and Ponte Bone on accordion, Sarah Brown on the bass. Jim Lauderdale did vocals on it. Rosie Flores, Lucinda Williams. Dale Watson did vocals on it. He had a lot of folks on this album. And we heard six different tracks. We began with Man of Somebody's Dreams, went to Loser's Paradise, the title track after that. Then we heard East of Houston, West of Baton Rouge. Then Cowboys to Girls, Lucinda Williams helping on the vocals in that. Then a kind of Tex or Calmex number, Azulito. And then wrapping up with the tune called Glass House, again from the album Loser's Paradise of Chris Gaffney. I believe it's out of print, but I'm thinking you can still find it somewhere. So that wrapping up that set and wrapping up our second hour here tonight. Bring us into our final one. And you were tuned right here to 90.3 WRAU Kingston. This is the Boudin Barn Dance. My name's Dan Ferguson. Another Thursday night from up here in the barn. And it's been a kind of a quiet night. And my bee stings are not hurting now. Now they're itching. So I got attacked pretty good today on my own porch, moving a couch because I suspected something was going on underneath, and I was very right. There was a nest under there like you wouldn't believe. So anyway, we are in the recovery mode here right now. We're going to move it along here tonight, and we're going to spend our final hour. We're going to do a little personal remembrance here tonight to a good friend of mine. Hadn't seen him in about 10 years or so. But he was a fellow, did some radio down there in Austin, Texas. But going even further back, he was involved with Tops, who does the cards and everything. And he did a lot of kind of things in that vein. And he was a fellow who helped create the Mars Attacks, if you've ever heard of that, and the Garbage Pail Kids and things like that. His name is Len Brown, and he grew up in Brooklyn. And eventually relocated to New Jersey, but he worked for Topps Cards all along the way. And he started doing a radio show, a country music radio show down there in at WDVR. That was down, I think, in Sargentsville, New Jersey. And I got to know him just, you know, being on some radio email lists there. And I was going to Austin, Texas a lot, and it turned out he ended up moving there. He bought a place in the 1990s and ended up moving there in 2000. And I hooked up with him when I went down there. We hooked up at the Luling Watermelon Thump. That is an annual festival in Luling, Texas. And that was in 2000. They had some music there that day. So I said, why don't we meet there? And we struck up a great friendship, my wife and his wife and Len and I. And a fellow who turned me onto a ton of country music. A fellow who I'd, we'd stay with him when I went down there. I was on his radio show several times. It was a show called Country Roots, aired Friday mornings on KOOP down there in Austin. That's kind of a community station. And he was on the air for, over 20 years. And unfortunately, had some dementia-related issues in recent years. So, and ended up passing from that just last week. But he had his lovely wife, Abby, who spent a lot of time with her. I want to send our regards out to her and his son, John, and daughter, Valerie. And he was just a heck of a guy. I spent a lot of time down there in Austin. We'd listen to old radio shows together. We watched. He was an avid movie buff, and he had a
like a little theater in his house, so we'd watch a lot of movies there, and it was just a terrific guy. So we're going to spend the next hour tonight. He gave me all these mixed CDs. He called them Honky Tonk Heaven, and I've been using them on this show for, you know, over the last 20 years after he started, you know, handing them over to me. Every time I go down there, he'd give me a couple of them. And we saw a lot of music together. Like I say, he gave me a lot of music, turned me on to a lot of country stuff, and we're going to spend the next hour just kind of moving through a lot of that different stuff. I'm going to kick it all off with the band we saw together the first time down there in Luling. It was the band called the Hollisters, and we're going to go through a bunch of country artists here in this next set. You know, a variety of things, just of all people we kind of shared a love of, and people he turned me on to, like I said. So let's give a listen here. Remember Len Brown here tonight in the Boudin Barn Dance. Blue music from the Hollisters.

And wrapping up a set there with a, well, a tune from a fellow by the name of Durwood Haddock, How Lonesome Can I Get? And that coming from the Honky Tonk Heaven compilation number 14 on Len Brown Records. And we are paying our, saluting Len Brown here tonight on the Boudin Barn Dance. We're doing a remembrance. He was a good pal of mine down in Austin and did a radio show down there at Co-op Radio for a number of years, over 20 years. And it was a Friday morning show called Country Roots. I think it came on about 9 o'clock Central Time. And we became very good friends over the years. Spent a lot of time with him down there. Hadn't seen him in a bunch of years, but we were in touch. I'd send him my playlist. He'd always chime in on it, and vice versa. And we're playing a whole bunch of music in memory of Len here tonight, stuff that we either saw together or he turned me on to or we shared a love of. And that set was filled with it. From the first thing we saw together with the Hollisters, we saw him at the Watermelon Thump in Luling, Texas in 2000. We heard from their album called Land of Rhythm and Pleasure on High Tone Records, Good for the Blues. Went to the Derailers after that. Just One More Time from Reverb Deluxe on Sire Records. Len was a huge Willie and Waylon fan. We heard Willie Nelson doing Mr. Record Man from his first album called And Then I Wrote on Capitol Records. And then into Waylon Jennings doing the tune Luckin' Back Texas from the RCA years on RCA Records. Len was a huge Gary Stewart fan. He would have, I wish he could have seen this new collection that just came out called One Track Mind on the Del Mar Recording Society, because he would have loved it. And we played a track from that called Iron Bar Motel. Then went into a bunch of the Honky Tonk Heaven compilations that he would make. And we went to Volume 13. We heard Gene Watson with I Never Go Around Mirrors. Then Volume 7, Bobby Durham with Cheap Hotel. Then UX Lewis from Volume 9, I Better Call the Law on Me. And then Durwood Haddock with How Lonesome Can I Get from Honky Tonk Heaven, number 14. And that set was filled with it. The first thing we saw together with the Hollisters, we saw them at the Watermelon Thump in Luling, Texas in 2000. We heard from their album called Land of Rhythm and Pleasure on High Tone Records, Good for the Blues. Went to the Derailers after that. Just One More Time from Reverb Deluxe on Sire Records. Len was a huge Willie and Waylon fan. We heard Willie Nelson doing Mr. Record Man from his first album called And Then I Wrote on Capitol Records. And then into Waylon Jennings doing the tune Luckin' Back Texas from the RCA years on RCA Records. Len was a huge Gary Stewart fan. He would have, I wish he could have seen this new collection that just came out called One Track Mind on the Del Mar Recording Society, because he would have loved it. And we played a track from that called Iron Bar Motel. Then went into a bunch of the Honky Tonk Heaven compilations that he would make. And we went to Volume 13. We heard Gene Watson with I Never Go Around Mirrors. Then Volume 7, Bobby Durham with Cheap Hotel. Then UX Lewis from Volume 9, I Better Call the Law.

0: on the Delmore Recording Society, because he would have loved it. And we played a track from that called Iron Bar Motel. Then went into a bunch of the Honky Tonk Heaven compilations that he would make. And we went to Volume 13. We heard Gene Watson with I Never Go Around Mirrors. Then Volume 7, Bobby Durham with Cheap Hotel. Then UX Lewis from Volume 9, I Better Call the Law on Me. And then Durwood Haddock with How Lonesome Can I Get from Honky Tonk Heaven, number 14. And I used to say those are all on LB Records. And we're going to play some more music in memory of Len here to wind us down here tonight. One thing I used to do with him all the time was, well, he did every Thursday night. He'd go to Jovita's on South First there to check out, to see the Cornell Herd Band. He was a good friend of Cornell's, and as was I at the time. And we used to, every time we went down there, we'd make sure we'd be down there on a Thursday night, and we'd hook up at Jovita's for Cornell each week. And we're going to play a couple from Cornell to begin this set and kind of keep it in an Austin thing right here. Some of the local artists that we both favored. And we'll kick it off with a couple, like I say, Twin Spin from Cornell Herd and his band. And let's give a listen.
1: All the way from the bowels of South Austin, not counting the night, whipped it out and
2: flopped it in the punch bowl
1: at that party in Nashville. This is country music's worst nightmare. Holy Macrolandy, it's the Cornell Herd Band. 2, 3.

And wrapping up our remembrance of Len Brown here tonight on the Boudin Barn Dance. And I know you folks don't know him out there. He was a good friend of mine. Very influential in my taste over the years. And unfortunately passed away last week. Down there in Austin, Texas. He DJed at Co-op Radio. K-O-P down there in Austin for a number of years after doing so. And same thing out in New Jersey. And was very big in the comics world. You can look him up. And there's a great remembrance in the Austin Chronicle this week of him. But we played some local stuff, local Austin stuff that I saw with Len a number of times. We began with the Cornell Herd Band. We heard I Don't Care What You Did When You Lived in Fort Worth. And then went into the tune called Rubboard Playing Man. That also in remembrance of the great Danny Roy Young, who that song was about. That's for the Live at Jovita's album on Behemoth Records. Marty Brahm after that. And we heard Blue Tattoo from her album called Snake Ranch on Goofin Records. Terry Joyce followed that with a tune called Austin, Texas, USA from her album Kitchen Radio. Then to Howard Kalish. Howard played fiddle and violin with Don Walser's band and Cornell Herd Band, among others. And this was a tune we heard that he learned from a record that Len lent him by Red Foley. And the tune called If You're Cheating on Your Baby from Howard's solo album called What the Hay on Behemoth Records. Roy Heimrich after that, Sitting in This Honky Tonk from his Stockade album called Listen to Your Heart. In the background right now, the Cornell Herd Band with A Face in the Crowd from the album Centex Serenade. And that's going to take care of business here tonight on the Boudin Barn Dance right here at 90.3 WRAU Kingston. My name is Dan Ferguson. Hopefully you all enjoyed the program tonight. We're going to be back next week with another edition. Next week will be our Talking Rhythm and Roots festival preview for 2026. We're going to have Dave Rosenfeld, one of the producers of the festival, or the producer of the festival. We do an interview with him here and listen to a whole bunch of music from some of the artists. So that'll be happening in the second half of the show next week. So mark that one on the calendar, and we'll see you in one. Have a good one.

You know, ladies and gentlemen, it's time for us to present something to you that we feel strongly about. This one was written by a man whose name is Roebuck Staples. It's a famous thing by the Staples Singers by now. And we've been strongly influenced by Roebuck Staples, who is the father, leader, and director of the Staples Singers, composer of this tune. It's called, Why Am I Treated So Bad?

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I wrote in 49. Title of this number is Tipitina.

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I got it from our pianist, Joe Zawinul, who wrote this tune. And it sounds like what you're supposed to say when you have that kind of problem. It's called Mercy, Mercy, Mercy.

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Irreverent views, news, music, and interviews.

0: Welcome to Free Thought Radio. I'm Annie Laurie Gaylor. There is no hell below us, as the song says, but we know that many people around the world are in sizzling conditions right now and hope wherever you are, you're able to find some relief.
1: And I'm Dan Barker, co-host of Free Thought Radio. Annie Laurie and I are co-presidents of the Freedom From Religion Foundation. This is the July 21st, 2022 episode of Free Thought Radio, and Grant Blaschke with Audio for the Arts is our engineer. The show is produced in the Stephen Yule Friendly Atheist Studio in Free Thought Hall. Free Thought Hall is the national office of the Freedom From Religion Foundation in Madison, Wisconsin.
0: That's right. And actually, we learned belatedly that it's Stephen Uhl, U-H-L. We've been saying it wrong all these years.
1: And did I say it right this time?
0: You said it wrong this time.
1: Okay. Stephen Uhl, U-H-L.
0: That's right. And he died 2 years ago. And then his wife, Diane, died this year. And we missed them so much. And they were such wonderful benefactors of Free Thought. 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And we have an uphill battle right now with that, especially in the courts. And it also works to educate you, the public, about the views of non-believers. And we are 3 in 10 adult Americans today in the United States. Almost 30% of the population is unaffiliated with religion. Our members tend to be, call themselves atheists, agnostics, freethinkers, skeptics, humanists. And if you're interested in more information, please contact us through our website and ask for info or join us at fffrf.org.
1: Are religious people healthier than non-religious people? Is there a connection between non-religion and health? Our guest in the second half of today's show will be Don Ardell, a U.S. and world triathlon and duathlon champion, who will tell us about his new book, Freedom From Religion in 30 Days, A Real Wellness Approach to Critical Thinking, Exuberance, and Personal Freedoms. By the way, Don Ardell turned 84 years old this week.
0: And as you'll see, he's also very exuberant, just like the subtitle of his book. Speaking of birthdays, there are none for freethinking composers this week. So the music between segments today will be some of Dan playing piano, including All the Things You Are by Jerome Kern, Gospel Piano by Dan, Honeysuckle Rose by Fats Waller, and Buzz Boogie by Dan Barker. Was that written for Buzz Kemper, our audio announcer?
1: Well, it was supposed to be a generic boogie that I played, but then Buzz was the engineer, so I named it Buzz Boogie in his honor.
0: Alliterative.
1: So, yeah. Regular listeners of the show know that Jerome Kern, the composer we're going to hear, was not religious. We don't know the religious views of Fats Waller. He wrote, a lot
0: of great songs. Ain't Misbehavin', so many wonderful songs.
1: Yeah. But we do know that Fats Waller refused to go into the ministry at the urging of his father, who was a Baptist minister. Instead of religion, Fats Waller chose a career in jazz.
0: And we're all fortunate he did. This week on FFRF's Ask an Atheist, we didn't take any questions. We watched a video of professor and author Chris Cameron talking about black freethinkers that was delivered at our conference last year.
1: And you can watch that Ask an Atheist show. It airs every Wednesday. But you can watch it forever on FFRF's YouTube channel by looking for the Ask an Atheist playlist. You can also tune in to the live show next week at 12 noon Central on FFRF's Facebook page, where you can ask questions during the show.
0: So, we have so much news to get into, and some of it's local. The so-called Very Reverend Richard M. Heilman, who's a priest of St. Mary of Pine Bluff here in Dane County, has been making some very controversial remarks. His patriarchal and militaristic sermons are getting more and more political, to the point where his parish officials are telling him to, can it. He compares Democrats to Nazis, decries liberalism, and defends the January 6th insurrectionists. He thinks evil is roaming the earth. And here's what he said on a recent Roman Catholic podcast.
2: But what we're dealing with, we're talking about influencers. And right now, the diabolical is the influencers, Hollywood, media, TV, big tech, universities, they're all influencing us in this communist direction, but I call it even an anti-God direction. We're going to do the opposite of what God wants us to do. The reason for that mostly is pride. That comes from the Garden of Eden. This is what we're dealing with right now. And literally, the diabolical is everywhere right now.
1: Here's a grown man in the 21st century who still believes in devils and demons and angels and powers. We don't believe in the devil, but it seems like something is infecting people's minds these days.
0: And I want to make it clear that he's raising money for the defense of January 6th insurrectionists, and he downplayed the insurrection by comparing it to the demonstrations here at the Madison Capitol many years ago against Act 10, which was against teachers being able to unionize. And that was entirely peaceful. People flooded the Capitol. It was open.
1: We were there.
0: We were there, and it wasn't barricaded, and there weren't police saying don't go in, and et cetera, et cetera. And so this is such an insult.
1: So talking about other clergy around the country who are basically violating their IRS agreement not to politic from the pulpit, FFRF is encouraging the IRS to investigate five Ohio churches that have been blatantly campaigning for an Ohio senatorial candidate. That's Josh Mandel. There's a church, Northwest Baptist Church in Toledo, for example, is one of those churches. He's a Republican. And during the church service, I watched that whole service. The whole platform was a big political background of Josh Mandel. We'll listen to how the pastor introduced him.
3: And let's welcome the next senator of the state of Ohio, Josh Mandel.
1: And you can hear they're playing
0: so
1: the rock.
0: He's a candidate. He's not the senator. So this is endorsement.
1: Yeah, for a candidate. And so he gave basically a political speech about abortion and about going after liberals and Democrats by name. And then Josh Mandel, well, listen to what Josh said when he came up to the stage.
4: Thank you, Pastor. Thanks for opening up your house of worship. I really appreciate you doing this. We've had so many Baptist pastors throughout the state who've been welcoming us.
0: So we've written a formal letter of complaint to the IRS asking them to investigate this.
1: And this includes Victory Christian Church in Kettering. It includes a church called Solid Rock Church in Lebanon, Ohio, which has been holding political rallies. And these Calvary Baptist Church in Portsmouth and Ascent Church in Westlake, Ohio. So we're asking the IRS to investigate this violation of state church separation. And then over in Arizona, there's another church in Mesa, Arizona. It's the Redeemer Apostolic Church. It's been involved in blatant electioneering. In fact, the pastor said, and it was online, and I tried to grab it, but it was taken down. But the pastor basically said to the IRS, come after me. He said, I'm going to look at the IRS right in the face. My name is Joshua Feierstein, and tonight, I officially endorse Jerome Davison for Congress of the United States of America. And let me say to the IRS, come at me, bro, the pulpit.
0: We told them, come at him.
1: Yep.
0: Because that's public subsidy of tax-exempt donations that should not be used for politicking, because your donation for a political candidate is not tax-deductible. I mean, this is pretty simple. We will be talking a lot in future shows, I'm sure, about the Coach Kennedy case by the Supreme Court. And we're mopping up on that because there's going to be a lot of people, the school districts, trying to take advantage of this decision and misconstruing it. And right away, we have seen that school board that we had to sue successfully and won and got many attorney's fees from, Chino Valley Unified School Board, saying that they want to reintroduce prayer back into their school board meetings after FFRF and 20-some plaintiffs won a lawsuit that they cannot open with prayer. It went all the way up to the Ninth Circuit. This is not what the Bremerton Coach Kennedy case was about at all. So we have written a very firm letter to them. reminding them of the law, reminding them of the court ruling. And this is probably just going to be a very common pastime for our attorneys.
1: They might be thinking, well, the Supreme Court now is on our side. They're going to be lenient with us. We can go ahead and get away with it.
0: Well, they're all going to be thinking that. We're going to be seeing more suits. But in this one, this is a complete victory. What else is going on, Dan?
1: Well, so the RFF attorneys have been very busy writing letters of complaint. And here's a couple of complaints and a victory. We are asking an Indiana sheriff's department to stop organizing baptismals and having religious services for the inmates in the Decatur County, Indiana prison system. Sheriff Dave Durant is coordinating a Residents Encounter Christ weekend. He did it in 2019. He did it again in 2021. And they actually have baptismals, and they preach to them, and they think that increase their, ability to
0: rehabilitate, which is phony. But there are photographs up at our website where we have the press release, and I would urge you to go
1: I'm
0: and look
1: at
0: them. It's outrageous. It's shocking.
1: It's just like this kind of weird little tin thing with water in it, just barely enough for a person to get into. And there's the pastor baptizing inmates within there.
0: And they have a bunch of churches coming in. Yeah. So we will hope to prevail soon on that.
1: This
0: and then what's the victory?
1: Real misuse. Over in Illinois, there's a school district that was allowing proselytizers and preachers to come in, especially a former NFL player whose name is Ray McElroy. He's now a pastor. He was invited to speak to the students at Richards High School in Oaklawn, Illinois, and distributing his book, How to Find God. Basically, his talk at the high school was a Christian sermon. So we have contacted the school district to say, this is crossing the line. There's freedom of religion in this country, but in the public schools, you cannot preach to captive school students.
0: And they agreed.
1: And they agreed. And
0: so good for them. Now, this is such a chronic issue for FFRF, we are very pleased to announce that the Freedom From Religion Foundation and the Women's Leadership Project have awarded the Lorraine Hansberry Scholarships this year. And this is a fund for high school seniors, and they were doing humanist things, and they got a lot of educational programming and training. And six students with humanist orientation were chosen for the awards, and FFRF was pleased to pay for half of these awards. The students got either $500 or $1,000. They're all going on to college, and it does memorialize Lorraine Hansberry, who was a free-thinking playwright, wonderful playwright who wrote Raisin in the Sun, and it was the first black drama by a black woman produced on Broadway, and she was also a free thinker. So we're very appreciative to be working with Sikivu Hutchinson and Black Skeptics Los Angeles also with them about this. And now in the time remaining in this segment, I just want to briefly talk about a blog that I did about this issue of seeking the death penalty for women who have abortions, or allowing women with life-threatening pregnancies to die, or allowing women who have miscarriages to die, which is the consequence of overturning Roe versus Wade. And I start with a favorite few lines of William Butler Yeats, a famous poem called Slouching Toward Jerusalem. And I turn that into Slouching Toward Theocracy. And he starts that poem saying, things fall apart, the center cannot hold. Mere anarchy is loosed upon the world. And we are seeing things fall apart in our nation. We are seeing that the center does not hold. And this is a crisis situation with the Supreme Court. And we are seeing many anti-abortionists and anti-abortion public officials who are largely Christian nationalists now saying that there should be no exception if a woman would die, if her pregnancy continues. We are seeing, there was a news article today in the New York Times about how confused physicians are that they would normally perform a life-saving abortion on women coming in with pregnancies that are non-viable, who are starting to miscarry or have stillbirths, their water has broken and the fetus doesn't expel, and then they're at risk for a terrible infection. And they're sending them home and saying, you can't come back until you're really, really sick, like you're going to end up in the ICU. And then we are seeing a call by many anti-abortionists and some state politicians for the death penalty for a woman who has an abortion. So things are getting very grim on abortion rights in the United States. And this does show the danger of religion ever being invoked in any of our civil laws, especially for women or pregnant persons. And so we're eyeing this. We also were delighted to see an article in the Washington Post that corrects the record from Justice Alito, who said that there was never a right to abortion in our country. And this is records showing that the daughter of Thomas Jefferson, Martha Jefferson Randolph, actually gave an abortion, abortifacient herb to her cousin, who was a victim of her brother-in-law at 18. And she expelled the fetus, and they put the man on trial, but nothing, he got off. But Martha Jefferson Randolph and her cousin were never tried for the abortion.
1: So there was no outrage against that at
0: nope,
1: that time.
0: There was sympathy for her. So that shows up Alito, and that record is very clear.
1: I thought the Yeats poem was slouching towards Bethlehem.
0: Slouching towards Bethlehem.
1: Yeah, not Jerusalem.
0: And you're right.
1: So we're going to take a break here, and after the break, we're going to get a sneak preview of a brand new song that's going to be officially publicly debuted at our convention in October with the Godless Gospel Singers. And then after that, the athlete and the wellness author Don Ardell will tell us how to achieve freedom from religion in 30 days. I'm Dan Barker with Annie Laurie Gaylor. We'll be back with more Free Thought Radio.
0: We're going to listen to Godless Gospel, so you don't want to miss that.

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3: We have our upcoming 45th Annual National Convention of the Freedom From Religion Foundation the last weekend in October, actually starting all day Friday and Saturday, October 28th and 29th, and concluding with a business meeting for members on the 30th in San Antonio. And we have John Irving, we have Jim Hightower, we have activists, we have authors, Julia Sweeney, and student activists and so on, but we're also going to have the debut of something very special.
2: It's called Godless Gospel, a group of former gospel singers and producers who are now non-religious. We've been working on this project for a long time, and for a sneak preview of what you're going to hear at our convention in October, we have produced a demo of many of the songs. We're going to listen right now to a demo of the song, Life is Good. Tahira Clayton sings the solo. Andre Forbes directs it. And the distinguished singers include Candace Gorham, Rogers Phoebe, Cynthia McDonald, D'Angelo Morant, and Mandisa Thomas.

0: you've been waiting a long time to get a gospel choir to sing your song, Life is Good, Dan. Now, Chris, that's just the demo. Yeah. And we're looking for more singers who sing gospel. So there, you go to the, what, gospel?
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0: I'm Annie Laurie Gaylor.
1: Welcome back. I'm Dan Barker. Don Ardell has won 7 age group world triathlon championships and a dozen titles in U.S. triathlon and duathlon nationals. He has 2 patents for a hands-free fast transition running shoe that speeds the switch during triathlons from the bike to the run. He's written many books. The first of his 15 books in 1977 is called High Level Wellness, An Alternative to Doctors, Drugs, and Disease. And I understand that that really helped to spark the wellness movement in the world. Another book of his is called Planning for Wellness, A Guidebook for Achieving Optimal Health. A book called The Book of Wellness, A Secular Approach to Spirituality, Meaning, and Purpose. A book that came out in 2019 called Not Dead Yet, World Triathlon Champion 75 and Over, Offer Tips for Successful Aging. That was with the co-author Jack Welber.
0: And I believe we interviewed you at the time that came out, Don. And Don Ardell's newest book is called Freedom from Religion in 30 Days, A Real Wellness Approach to Critical Thinking, Exuberance, and Personal Freedoms. Just came out. It's a beautiful book. And welcome back to Free Thought Radio, Don.
4: It's a delight to be. Delight to be here again.
1: It's nice to have someone in studio for a change now.
4: Yes, I'm right around the corner.
1: You didn't have to walk far to come here.
4: Not at all.
0: Wow. And you didn't have to walk far to the U.S. Capitol or the Wisconsin Capitol earlier this week when I saw a video of you doing how many push-ups to celebrate your 84th birthday?
4: 84.
0: I thought you did 85.
4: I did 85, but
0: one to grow on.
4: It's hard to count at my age.
1: Your wife sent us the video, or you sent the video of you out there, 85 push-ups on your 84th birthday. And in the video you said, "I hope I don't live too much longer."
4: That was ad lib. I was really tired.
1: So 84 and you're doing push-ups and staying healthy. So what's your secret?
4: No secrets. No secrets. It's all in Not Dead Yet.
1: In the book, Not Dead
4: Yeah,
1: Yet.
4: It's all about thriving and flourishing. You know, as Ingersoll said, circumstances furnish the seeds of good and evil, but they also have a great deal to do with the quality of your life. It's not all about personal heroics and choosing to live in a way that's really difficult and disciplined. It's your environment, your cultures, the kind of relationships you have, your opportunities, and most of all, just fate that turns in your direction.
1: But you are committed to this. I mean, you're making an effort.
4: I am.
1: Turned
4: out that way. It turned out that way. But it's not because of personal virtue so much. In fact, my career was a transition from psychology to urban planning to health planning, and then in the early 70s into wellness, and shortly thereafter, real wellness. The book came out, and everything was different. And if any one of those links hadn't happened, I wouldn't be here.
1: You must have a bunch of medals in your house, right?
4: From winning these. Give them away to little kids at races.
1: Really?
4: They love it. Yeah, the kids walk the races or whatever. You go over to them and tell you, you're going to be a champion. I watched you. You're wonderful. Huh. And the kid, it's wonderful.
1: That's great.
4: That's a good way to use medals. Otherwise, they're just junk.
0: That's a good idea. Little kids do love other people's trophies.
4: No, they become their trophies. Someone came up and recognized the talent they have.
0: Wow. So, where do we start? Do we want to just talk about high-level wellness? Or?
4: Not at all. No. I'd rather talk about what inspired me to write this particular book.
1: The new book is called Freedom from Religion in 30 Days.
4: Well, I was inspired, first of all, but in so many ways. Like JFK, I believe in an America where the separation of church and state is absolute. And like Ron Reagan Jr., I'm an unabashed atheist who is alarmed by the intrusion of religion into our secular government. And like my hero, Robert Greene Ingersoll, I'm appalled by the adverse consequences of religious dogmas and creeds on people's behavior who are too serious about ancient Iron Age traditions and beliefs that are reinforced today and have led us into a situation where our democracy is in peril due to white Christian nationalism and other related factors, with people that are close to being in that category who are in high places.
1: So how does freedom from religion connect to health and wellness? How does that connect?
4: I'm glad you ask. All 30 days are an expression of all the work I've been doing for the past 50 years. That is to say, everything about the book, Freedom from Religion, is associated with real wellness, which is a philosophy and a lifestyle that people can choose based on certain principles having to do with reason, critical thinking, exuberance, meaning and purpose in life, joy and contributions to the community, and personal freedoms or liberty. And the acronym REAL Wellness stands for those qualities. And in the middle is A for athleticism, which is it's not covered in the book, but the other three are. In fact, this book contains four self-evaluations or assessments wherein people can take a 10-item questionnaire, true or false, or yes or no, and on a gradient scale, and they add up their score, and there is a detailed analysis of where they stand in relation to real wellness and where they might want, what
1: so
4: they
1: it's
4: want.
1: It's a 30-day program, then, that you take.
4: It's a 30-day program. These occur within the 10th day, the 20th day, and the 30th, final day. And in the middle somewhere is another one that's called self-awareness of stress and your ability to manage and use your stress for positive energies.
0: Well, and there is a lot of stress right now in our lives.
4: Uh-huh. Some people are better at managing it than others, and it's a skill.
1: So you said real, R-E-A-L. Yeah. What do those letters stand for?
4: Reason, exuberance, athleticism, and liberty. Liberty isn't about the country, whether the country gives you liberty. It's rather the personal freedoms that you can create that are not forbidden, but are oftentimes, again, because of religious dogmas and creeds and the behaviors of leaders, are inhibited, but you don't have to stay that way. And those are identified in most of the days.
1: So do you think that religion gets in the way, or religion can inhibit wellness?
4: Wow. My response to that is going to be an understatement. I believe that religion is someone else said it, Larry Kalzikowski or some, I'm sorry about ruining his name, but in the last Free Thought Today newsletter, there was an article by this Larry guy, who I practice his name, but I forgot it now, who suggested that religion is a mental disorder and that it seriously, adversely affects people's functioning in life. And that it's also contagious in the sense through indoctrinations. And it really gets in the way not only of personal behaviors and people's happiness and joy and ability to do well in the real wellness areas, but it also has hazardous consequences for the kind of freedoms that are so essential in our democracy.
0: This is so fascinating because when Dan and I were driving into work today, we couldn't walk in today together, but that's exactly what we were talking about. Dan was saying there's something wrong with these people's minds. Mm-hmm. You know, this local priest that thinks believes in devils and diabolicalism.
4: Can you believe it? Exorcisms.
1: Yeah.
4: Which always boggled my mind.
1: But there are a lot of healthy Christians. I mean, it's not like being a believer is going to make you unhealthy.
4: Not per se, but being a believer, especially if you're a fundamentalist or if you feel that you have to control other people's behavior, such as we see with the loss of reproductive rights and all kinds of other hazards to people who are trying to live their own lives by people who want others to think the way they do and follow their rules for what consists of virtues and ethics. My own observations and readings and experiences suggest that religion sufferers are more likely to be intolerant and tribal, close-minded and overstressed, angry, and easy marks for shysters and autocrats like Donald Trump.
0: Hmm. This is true. I mean, when they look at states that have the highest level of fraud victims, guess what's at the top? Yeah. Utah. Mormons. Suckers.
4: Yeah. Well, look at the religious affiliations of prison inmates. I mean, it's overwhelmingly Christian in our country. Hmm. I mean, it's easy to get rid of your sins. Just
0: if you can
4: show
0: for,
4: up yeah, just, and say, I'm sorry.
0: Yeah, ask somebody to bless you or forgive you.
4: I remember Father McGovern, we always used to go to one priest. I was raised Catholic. I wasn't too serious about it. I didn't know any better for the first 12 years of my life. But after that, I just became kind of unaware of it. It didn't have much effect, and I consciously chose by the time I was a college student, just it's ridiculous, and started developing reasons why I felt that way or sensed that way. But
1: I think you have a point there, because I remember as a believer and as a Christian minister, this whole assessment, this whole idea of human nature, that I had this idea that there was something wrong with me. I was depraved. Mm. I was a sinner.
0: You were a sinner.
1: I know I was told that, but I actually kind of felt that. I kind of felt like I'm not living up.
4: Well, why would you feel that way? That's reinforced constantly in the religion. My parents used to listen to Billy Graham and every other word from his screaming mouth was you're going to hellfire and all these crazy stuff. And then George Beverly Shea would come on with a beautiful song and everybody would get teary and go up and to the stage and sign up for
1: Just As I Am.
4: There it is, Just As I Am.
1: One plea.
4: That's a powerful song.
1: Yeah.
4: I might have gone up myself if I had been there.
0: It's quite a bit of theater
4: today.
0: Huh. Well, we are talking about a new book called Freedom from Religion in 30 Days with wellness expert and FFRF member Donald Ardell. And it's a guide to critical thinking, exuberance, and personal freedoms. And when we come back, Don, well, we'll talk about anything you want to talk about. But I'd like to talk a little bit more about your remark that stress is something that you can learn to handle.
1: I'm Dan Barker with Annie Laurie Gaylor. We'll be right back with more Free Thought Radio.

0: Hi, I'm Steve Pinker. In my book, Enlightenment Now, I show that the world has become a better place as reason has been overcoming superstition and tribalism. But the values of the Enlightenment are under attack. That's why I'm a proud member of the Freedom From Religion Foundation, the nation's largest association of free thinkers working to keep state and church separate. 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
1: As Mark Twain said, faith is believing what you know ain't so. 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
2: I'm Annie Laurie Gaylor.
3: And I'm Dan Barker. And we're continuing our conversation with Don Ardell, the athlete, the champion, and the author of many books. We're talking about his newest book, just came out, called Freedom From Religion in 30 Days, A Real Wellness Approach to Critical Thinking, Exuberance, and Personal Freedoms.
2: So, Don, freedom from religion in 30 days? How do we do that?
4: Well, you get a good start with 30 days, and you review all the many topics that are critical to personal well-being and the philosophy of real wellness. I can't highlight all the 30 days, of course, but I can mention a few of my favorites, starting with the idea that there are three major self-evaluations that enable people to find out where they are on the scale, the spectrum of doing well or needing some attention given to any one of these key areas like reason, exuberance, and personal liberties. And also there's a stress assessment, which is also important because stress is something that everyone has to deal with, but our skills are very different and it's possible to get much better. But anyway, among my favorites, of course, the first one I'd mention is Day 13, which is all about my hero, Robert Greene Ingersoll, the great orator and a lawyer and friend of presidents and so on and so forth.
2: Day 13, that sounds lucky.
4: That's just a coincidence. I didn't plan it that way. The other days focus on the case for leaving the Catholic Church under conditions that I express. Developing some mastery of the art of doubting. I make a case for the day of reason, and I go after the day of prayer on another day. These are different days I'm mentioning. I think we ought to reorganize our holiday, focusing on winter solstice and blending that with Christmas. I, of course, have a lot of attention given to Christian nationalism. And by the way, this isn't all about religion. I don't ignore areas like reason, exuberance, and personal liberties. And also there's a stress assessment, which is also important because stress is something that everyone has to deal with, but our skills are very different and it's possible to get much better. But anyway, among my favorites, of course, the first one I'd mention is Day 13, which is all about my hero, Robert Greene Ingersoll, the great orator and a lawyer and friend of presidents and so on and so forth.
2: Day 13, that sounds lucky.
4: That's just a coincidence. I didn't plan it that way. The other days focus on the case for leaving the Catholic Church under conditions that I express. Developing some mastery of the art of doubting. I make a case for the day of reason, and I go after the day of prayer on another day. These are different days I'm mentioning. I think we ought to reorganize our holiday,

0: mastery of the art of doubting. I make a case for the day of reason, and I go after the day of prayer on another day. These are different days I'm mentioning. I think we ought to reorganize our holidays, focusing on winter solstice and blending that with Christmas. I, of course, have a lot of attention given to Christian nationalism. And by the way, this isn't all about religion. I don't ignore politics and sex either, because these are three areas that most people don't want to talk about, so I give them a lot of attention. Ethics and religion are evaluated, and I give many examples. And by the way, there are over 100 luminaries who are addressed or quoted or represented that were critical, and they're credited in the book. There's also a whole day on play. Not that it has a direct connection to religion, although maybe people who are uptight and angry don't play as much as they ought to, but the powerful effect that play has on stress, among other factors.
1: Like and, pickleball, maybe?
0: Pickleball is a good one, yes.
2: Does gardening count as play? It's hard work, but it's play.
0: Yes, well, of course. Try playing pickleball singles sometime.
1: Well, I understand you're getting pretty good at it. So.
0: Yeah, I'm developing it. I played a lot of handball in my 30s, yeah. And that, I can use my left hand, so I hit with both arms. Huh. Anyway, exuberant skepticism. I make the case that life is meaningless and that that's a wonderful thing because it means we're not tied to elements or beliefs that would...
1: Outside of ourselves.
0: Make us less likely to seize the day and make the most of our limited time here on Earth.
2: Make your own meaning.
0: Exactly,
2: in life.
0: Make your own meanings. I have a day on nothing is sacred, another day on superstition and magical thinking, one on guiding children to be better at critical thinking as well as the other real wellness dimensions.
2: Now, I would differ with you that I think sleep is sacred.
0: Oh, sleep is pretty important. Yeah, there's no question about that.
1: Annie Laurie has a great talent for sleeping another reason on Sunday to have, mornings.
0: Yeah, another reason to be honest and have a good conscience. Uh-huh. And the last one I'll mention is that I have a lot of fun making the case that the Satanic Temple is a lot more ethical, in my view, much more positive than is the Catholic Church and many other religions.
1: So the Satanic Temple, they don't actually believe in a real Satan.
0: Of course not.
1: That's just a name.
0: They're like the American Humanist Association and having all kinds of qualities that they advance as part of the fun they have with Beelzebub or what, not Beelzebub, Bahomet.
1: Yes.
2: And of course, Lucifer, the light bearer, that used to be a famous free thought journal in the 19th century.
0: Have you seen the movie Hail Satan?
1: Yeah, I saw that.
0: Oh,
1: yeah.
0: It's terrific.
1: We're talking about that whole temp.
0: It's delightful. So, anyway, that's the highlight of the 30 days.
2: So. Let's go back to stress.
0: Yes.
2: So you said stress is that you can learn, it's an art form or a skill that you can learn to deal with stress. So give us some examples.
0: Well, first of all, it's stress itself, which could be both positive or negative, is really not the issue so much as how you deal with it. And that's something that you can learn, like any other skill taught in schools. That is, you can have a number of traits. Sam Harris has an entire podcast, a huge audience that is focused basically on stress management that deals with meditation.
1: And mindfulness, he calls it.
0: And mindfulness. Yeah. And he's got a new series now. I listened to the first one, which is just wonderful, in which the first speaker in the Life series is talking about our finitude and that real stress management isn't just saving time and doing a lot of busy work stuff, but in recognizing that we have very little time here, 4,000 weeks to be sure.
1: That'll be your next book, 4,000 weeks to...
0: Well, I couldn't do that because I've had my 4,000 weeks already. I'm 400 over that. So I have to be modest. I'm thinking more in terms of days and minutes.
1: Yeah, but you're looking pretty healthy there, pretty spry. So.
0: Yeah, well, I do 500 push-ups most mornings, and that helps.
1: Don't you think that with stress management, that a big part of it is just oxygen, taking deep breaths to relax the brain so that Because lack of oxygen can increase.

0: decrease stress to the brain. Yes. And don't a lot of these, like, yoga and meditation things, don't they pretty much focus on breathing?
1: Being physically fit is a critical area.
0: Yeah.
1: And not taking yourself so seriously is pretty important. Recognizing that there are going to be ups and downs and trying to level out and be a bit more stoic or calm.
0: Well, here's a little palindrome. The word stressed, spelled backwards, is dessert.
1: Well, there's a that should do it. Yeah. If anyone had any doubt before this, let that be a lesson to go learn all you can about stress. It's not that complicated.
0: We have about 1 minute left. Some people think that the word wellness and the wellness movement has more to do with alternative medicine,
1: yes,
0: than the lifestyle.
1: Yes.
0: How do you talk about that?
1: Oh my goodness! I've written extensively about the damage that has been done to the word wellness. So that's why I don't use it anymore, actually, by itself, because it doesn't stand alone.
0: So real wellness.
1: Real wellness moves it away from that. I mean, if there's anything that's in opposition to pseudoscience and to new age craziness and just irrational thinking, it's real wellness, which starts out with reason and critical thinking, respect for science and evidentiary basis for your decisions, and not to mention developing personal freedoms and focusing on having an exuberant existence.
2: So it is not anti-medicine.
1: No, not at all.
0: Well, thanks, Don Ardell, for being with us today. It's always a pleasure.
2: It's been a great pleasure to have you in the studio again.
0: With an exuberant interview.
2: Yes, that it has been.
0: Yeah. His book is called Freedom from Religion in 30 Days.
1: It's available on Amazon.com in varied formats.
0: And maybe pretty soon in FFRF's bookstore as well.
1: That would be nice.
2: Our online shop.
1: Good.
0: Well, thank you for being here.
1: A pleasure.
0: And we also want to thank listeners to Free Thought Radio, listeners in Philadelphia and New Jersey to WOOM, listeners in Bryn Mawr, Pennsylvania to WZML, in Madison, Wisconsin to WIDE and WMUU, to 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Bellows Falls, Vermont, WRIU in Kingston, Rhode Island, WRFI in Ithaca and Watkins Glen, New York. 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

0: Calimera, as they say.
1: Hola. WRIU Kingston. Good morning and welcome to Good Morning Vibrations. It is Friday, August 21st, 2026. Thanks for joining me as we begin another daily musical pirouette making the trip around our sun for 2026. 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

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This is the old Professor Bertram. I'll be bringing you the music for now, next hour and 50 minutes, and this program is followed by Jazz with James. As I said early on, we bring you a smorgasbord of jazz and good morning vibes here at the Jazz Department at WRIU Kingston, 6 days a week, beginning on Sunday from 6 to 8, and then Monday through Friday, 6 to 10. Hope you can tune in. 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There are 2 weeks' worth of archives up on our site, WRIU.org. I opened this morning with the music of Hazel Dorothy Scott, pianist, jazz, classical, and singer, and a very outspoken critic of racism and discrimination. Hazel Dorothy Scott was an American jazz and classical pianist and singer. She had her own TV show in 1950, very unusual. But anyway, Hazel is very dear to my heart because she was born on June 11, 1920 in Port of Spain, Trinidad and Tobago, and died at the young age of 61 at Mount Sinai Hospital in New York. She was first married to Adam Clayton Powell Jr., who was a congressman from Harlem from 1945 to 1960. And as I said before, she did a lot. Duke called her the greatest pianist he ever met. And so she played three songs. We first heard Round Midnight, then In the Wee Hours of the Morning, and finally Embraceable You. While I was traveling last month, I did run into somebody who was named after Hazel, and it was real delightful, and this goes out to her if she happens to be listening. But I thank you all for listening, and let me play some more music for you. During the course of this program, I'll be doing some of the music of Ben Sidran, S-I-D-R-A-N. There's so many heroes for me in jazz and music and life, and Ben is one. I've played a lot of his music. Ben started off with the Steve Miller Band as a pianist. Yeah, he met Steve Miller and Bob Skaggs at the University of Wisconsin back in the day, and they were fast friends around music. And then Ben went out on his own playing his jazz. So I'll be sprinkling some of that throughout today. Anyway, here's some more music.

my chair. And what's she doing there? And oh, daddy, oh, hey, daddy, can I go over there? Hey, daddy, what's a square? And where do we get air? And

they doing there, and how you work that there. And oh daddy, oh hey daddy, hey what's that say up there? Hey daddy, what is fair? How come I got a share? And daddy, can I have that big elephant over there?

That's the unmistakable voice of Tony Bennett. What a guy. Doing Dat Deer. That's D-A-T-D-E-R-E. A song by Bobby Timmons. Before that, we heard Evening in Paris, done by Zoot Sims. And I began that set with Rassan Roland Kirk doing his song Boogie Woogie String Along for Real. Thanks for listening, WRIU Kingston. If you wish to call in and give some talk about the music and give some feedback and add your 2 or 3 cents, I am open to that. 401-792-9030. 792-9030. I wish we had a text line again. I know a lot of people like to text. Anyway, love to hear from you. On with some music. He said today I'll be sprinkling Ben Sidran throughout the program. And Ben is has turned 83 this year. What a thing. Remembered him from the 70s and his love of Horace Silver, and particularly Blue Mitchell. Ben says he became very obsessed with Blue Mitchell's solo on Sister Sadie, a song by Horace Silver. And ironically, later on, when Ben formed his own band, Blue Mitchell played with him. So that's a lot of fun. Later on in the program, I'll play some of that. But this is Ben. Ben Sidran.

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cars turn. Just running the changes on the driving ranges, waiting for the grass to burn out on the back nine. 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

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Free, ball's free.

Ben Sidran doing the music in the tradition of one of his heroes, Moes Allison. You talk too much. And before that, we heard him do Back Nine. And I started the set off with Ben Sidran doing Ever Since the World Ended. Very humorous singer. As was Moes Allison and all of his heroes. Now, I can only give you a brief history of Ben. He did so much, and I think he's an artist that's worth looking into if you haven't heard him before. Anyway, on with some more music, and thanks for listening.

Eartha Kitt. Racism is insidious in our society. Every one of us have been tainted by this in some way, particularly here in the United States. If you think that a minor minuscule genetic difference, like your skin color, white, black, brown, eye color, blue, green, black, wrinkled eyelids, unwrinkled eyelids, small nose, big nose, short legs, long legs, etc., etc., etc., makes you different and superior or inferior to some others, you are wrong. Science is real and shows you that you are not aware of the facts of life if you continue to hold those beliefs. 24 years ago, the Genome Project was completed, that is, mapping the human DNA. We are all originally out of North Africa, all human beings, Homo sapiens, and we share 99.9% of the human DNA. If you go to North Africa today along the equator, you will still find all the genetic mixtures and variations that are found everywhere else in the world. Race is not a biological term, but a political one. Wake up and smell the coffee. Let the myths and other superstitions go.

the sixth day, God arose. And he was feeling a little tired from creating for 5 days, but he got up, made some coffee, was about to get on with the day six schedule, and he noticed that something was missing. And he turned his radio on, and he realized that there was no Good Morning Vibes on Saturday because he had only made 5 days worth. So don't make the same mistake God made. 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

WRIU Kingston, good day, and thanks for joining me in the last hour of this program. 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Before the break, we heard from Eartha Kitt doing Yip Harburg's Brother Can You Spare a Dime? Says it was a song from during the Depression. So let's say it is 7 a.m. WRIU Kingston 90.3 FM in southern New England and streaming at WRIU.org. There is a lot of music in Rhode Island and a lot of music this month. 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Press features and then look for jazz listings. If you would like an event to be listed, please email jazzjourneywriu@hotmail.com. And I'm sure Erica would be happy to put it on. That's jazzjourneywriu, one word, at hotmail.com. I mentioned a few bands that are playing around town. We have Monday, August 24th, the Brass Attack will be at the beach in Narragansett, North Beach Clubhouse, on Monday at 6:30. 6:30 to 8:30. And this weekend at the General Stanton Inn, that's on Route 1, right off Route 1 in Charlestown, Rhode Island, you have the third annual Blues Festival featuring Duke Robillard and his all-stars, Neil Vitullo and Pat Halpern and the 351s. That's 2 to 7. And then Sunday, the September 13th, you have the second annual Jazz Festival with Dan Moretti and the Hammond Boys, Evening Sky, Joe and Paula Trio. So that's coming up. I also want to mention Wednesday, August 26th at the Community Church of Providence, you can hear the Tish Adams Quartet. And some of you may know that Tish is also a DJ at this radio station. She's a jazz and blues vocalist. What else can I mention? There's just so much. Go out and catch those people. It's just, and hear some live music. We'll see. I hope this radio station continues in its same format, commercial-free college radio. I know we have some competition here in Rhode Island with the Roger Williams School doing a fine job on their broadcast towers. But broadcast towers are expensive. So I hope we get back going here. Nonetheless, it's quite a gem, and I hope we don't lose it. So, I played a lot of the music of Ben Sidran today, and Ben turned 83 this year. Ben, I've been following since the 70s. He started off with the Steve Miller Band and then went out on his own. Ben and Steve Miller and Bob Skaggs met at the University of Wisconsin and were lifelong friends. Ben went to England to do his PhD, and his dissertation was quite impressive about black influence on music and culture in the world. Ben grew up with the same types of heroes that I did, and two of them, one was Horace Silver and Blue Mitchell. And he talked about being
8-year-old learning piano and being very obsessed with the solo of Blue Mitchell on Sister Sadie. So, ironically, when Ben formed his own jazz band, Blue Mitchell came and played with him. What a thing. He said his dream come true. So Ben has done a lot, and as I say, I can only give you a brief snippet of it here. He did a 5-year jazz award-winning jazz program for NPR, which is worth listening to, and many, many things. He's an author. If you haven't heard of Ben, look him up. It's well worth your effort. So, without any further ado, I will start to do. We'll start off with some Blue Mitchell. And this was Blue Mitchell, I think, 1964. It's called Fungi Mama. It's sort of a similar thing with St. Thomas and a little flavor of the Caribbean, because indeed Blue Mitchell's parents were from the Bahamas, although he was born in Miami and grew up in Miami. So here we go. Here's Fungi Mama.

the Blue Mitchell Quintet doing Fungi Mama. I hope I'm pronouncing it correctly. F-U-N-G-I-I Mama. And it has a similar flavor to Sonny Rollins' St. Thomas, because they both had Caribbean roots. But let me tell you, this is from an album in 1964 called The Thing to Do. And they had some real great jazz luminaries on this. Of course, you have Blue Mitchell on trumpet, Junior Cook on the tenor sax, very young Chick Corea on the piano, Gene Taylor on bass, and Al Foster on drums. Hope you enjoy. The next two songs would be when Blue Mitchell played in Ben Sidran's jazz band. And we'll hear two numbers with them. Putting in Time on Planet Earth. And I Lead a Life. Thanks for listening. Hope you're enjoying the program.

That was, of course, Ben Cedran, accompanied by Panis Andy Narell. The song is called Panda. And before that, we heard I Lead a Life by Ben, again accompanied by Blue Mitchell. And Putting in Time on Planet Earth, also with Blue Mitchell. Well, thanks for listening. WRIU Kingston.

Yeah, so let me tell you what I've been playing. Before I get too far ahead of myself, we just heard Love Potion number 9 done by Bruce Foreman and guitar Jeff Hamilton and John Clayton on bass. And before that version, we heard Love Potion number 9 by the Clovers. And I started that set off with Never My Love, done by Booker T and the MGs. It's an old song from the Association. And thanks for listening, and thanks for the call from Block Island. I'm glad that people are hearing us out there. I wondered how far the song went with a broadcast tower not being up yet. Hopefully it will get going. Again, thanks to Dan from Block Island.

That was Poncho Sanchez doing Ben Marina, and it translates to "Come, my beautiful black woman." Well, there's another big festival coming up at the end of the month, early in Labor Day weekend in September, called Rhythm and Roots down in Charlestown. And it's a snippet of New Orleans. If you haven't experienced it, please go. It's 3 days of musical fun. And I'm particularly looking forward

That was Poncho Sanchez doing Ben Morena. And it translates to, come, my beautiful black woman. Well, there's another big festival coming up at the end of the month. Well, early in Labor Day weekend in September, called Rhythm and Roots down in Charlestown. And it's a snippet of New Orleans. If you

Well, there's another big festival coming up at the end of the month, well, the early in Labor Day weekend in September, called Rhythm and Roots down in Charlestown. And it's a snippet of New Orleans. If you haven't experienced it, please go. It's 3 days of musical fun. And I'm particularly looking forward to Big Bad Voodoo Daddy coming back. I think Tower of Power is also going to be there. But lots of dancing if you like to learn Zydeco dance and or Cajun two-step. Lots of fun. So, Rhythm and Roots. Well, let me warm you up for some of that. This is, who's that? Delfeo Marcellus. Hope you enjoy. Mardi Gras Mambo.

Delfeo Marcellus, trombonist. Marcellus, fabulous Marcellus brothers. I have to start saying my goodbyes. Thanks for listening. Thanks to Dan for the call from Block Island. I spent a lot of my years on that island as a psychologist back in the 90s at the clinic and at the school. Many fond memories of swimming in September. Today I played a lot of the music of Ben Sidran, and I hope you look him up. Ben is 83 this year and has done a lot in his life in music and other areas too. He had to go to England to get his doctorate in American history. Anyway, he's a funny man and embraces life and music. I think you'd love him. And then I also played a lot of the music of Hazel Scott, who was born in 1920 in Trinidad and Tobago and moved to the States shortly after, became quite a star. Hazel Scott, vocalist, pianist, classical and jazz. I think it was Duke who called her one of the greatest pianos ever heard in the world. Anyway, here's Hazel Scott as I go out. Hazel's Boogie Woogie. And I hope to catch you next week. And thanks for listening.

morning. It's just about 8 o'clock here at WRAU Kingston. Thank you to the old professor for another fine show. This is Jazz with James with your host, James Thompson. This is live radio. It's Friday, August 8th. Boy, the summer's really going by fast, isn't it? I hope you're enjoying the beautiful weather we're having in the last couple days. Luckily, that smog went away. Smog, haze, stuff was dreary, but it's nice now. I was not here last week because I went to the Jazz Festival. I saw some of the WRIU DJs over there, but I saw a bunch of good acts at the Jazz Festival. And I'm kind of doing a little recap of the Jazz Festival. That's the theme of today's show. And one of the people I saw over there was Lake Shea Benjamin. She's the saxophone player, and she sounds like John Coltrane. She is a force to be reckoned with, Lake Shea Benjamin. I'm going to play a couple cuts from her right now. This is Phoenix Reimagined Live, Lake Shea Benjamin.

0: You wouldn't forget him either if you had met him where I met him. Talking about desolation. Lord, desolation is a railroad station round about 2 a.m. on a weeknight. When you walk into desolation like that,
1: what road?
2: You're in the city now, my friend.
1: Yeah, but he's walking.
2: Walking where? Where's he going?

That was Lake Shea Benjamin, Phoenix Reimagined Live. She was at the Jazz Festival. Hey, shout out to Steve from Newport. Thank you for jumping aboard, Steve. Hey, I'm actually in the studio. Give us a call, 792-9030, Jazz with James. Going to play one more cut from her, Lake Shea Benjamin. This is American Skin with Angela Davis. American, A-M-E-R-I-K-K-A-N, American Skin, Lake Shea Benjamin.

Revolutionary hope resides precisely among those women who have been abandoned by history. This is not the way things are supposed to be. This might be the way they are now, but they are not supposed to be this way.

That was Lakeshia Benjamin, American Skin. Going to go with another female saxophone player. This would be Nubia Garcia. This is Dawn featuring Esperanza Spalding, who was at the festival. Here we go. Nubia Garcia.

That was Nubia Garcia, the female saxophone player. She was at the Newport Jazz Festival last weekend. That was Set It Free before that Dawn with Esperanza Spalding. The Jazz Festival, a lot of times you run into bands you never heard of who are pretty good. Some are not that good. Some are good. An example of one band that was good is Isaiah Sharkey. And these guys had kind of a rock sound. I liked it. Isaiah Sharkey, they're on the quad stage. They opened up one day, forget which day. We'll play a couple cuts from them. Isaiah Sharkey, Love or Lust? Interesting question. And In God We Trust, Isaiah Sharkey.

That was Isaiah Sharkey. They were at the Jazz Festival last weekend, as was this band, who I had never heard of, Simonde. They're from England, and they were cool. Simonde, they've been around evidently quite a long time. And a lot of people knew their stuff, but I didn't, but they were good. So we're going to play a couple cuts from them, Simonde, Brothers on the Slide, and then Dove. Simonde from England.

That was Sermonde Dove. They were at the Newport Jazz Festival last weekend. It's just about 9 o'clock here, WIRU Kingston, 90.3 FM. This is live radio. This is Jazz with James Thompson. Now we're going to do the live listings. Today, August 8th, at the Narragansett Cafe is the ubiquitous Neil and the Vipers from 8 to 11:30. At Saturday, the Narragansett Cafe, the Smoking Toads, 8:30. Then Sunday at the cafe, 4 to 7 p.m., are the Strum Dogs. At the Pump House in Wakefield, Friday is Natalie Blue and Mira Raphael. Then nothing on Saturday. Then on Sunday is a big show with Sugar Ray Norcia and Duke Robillard and a bunch of all-stars. It's a big deal. 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At the Ocean Mist in Matunic, Friday's John Cafferty and Beaver Brown at 9 p.m. Then Saturday's at the Ocean Mist, Andy Frasco and the UN. Then Sunday at the Ocean Mist, Inside Out from 4 to 7 in the afternoon. And then the Scatolites at 9 p.m. all at the Ocean Mist. At the Knickerbocker in Westerly, Friday the Knickerbocker All-Stars at 8. And nothing Saturday and Sunday. I don't know why. At the Courthouse Center for the Arts, Blushing Brides. Tonight, Friday, except it's sold out. At Tavern on the Hill in West Greenwich, the Greg Hadde Blues Rain. That's at 7 p.m. Then they have some kind of festival thing, Operation Stand Down. We'll get the details on that. 1 p.m., Tavern on the Hill. I think they have five bands on Saturday. Then Sunday, Tavern on the Hill, Bulletproof, 3 to 7 p.m. At Richmond Smoke in Richmond tonight, the 8th, is the band called Back Roads, 8 to 11. Then at Richmond Smoke on Saturdays, Maiden 101, 8 to 11. Then for their Sunday afternoon thing is Serendipity from 3 to 6 p.m. At Nicanese in Providence. Tonight, the 8th, is MG3. Then on Saturday at 4 p.m. are the Welks, and at 9 p.m. are the Pitfalls. Then at Nicanese on Sunday, 4 p.m. is the Chris Stovall Brown Band. At Chance up in Woonsocket, Brandon Santini tonight at 8 p.m. on Friday. Then tomorrow, Saturday's Duke Robillard at 8 p.m. At the Narrow Center for the Arts, Perla Batella, a Leonard Cohen tribute. That's tonight at 8 p.m. Then at the Narrows on Saturday, John Cafferty at the Narrows on Saturday at 8 p.m. At the Rascaler in Charlestown on their outdoor stage, it's a Pearl Jam tribute band at 8 p.m. tonight. Then it's Saturday at the Rascals Mystic Dead at 8 p.m. Then at the Rascaler for their Sunday afternoon thing is 4 to 7, Heavy Rescue. At the Narragansett Gazebo tonight, outside at 6 p.m. is some band called POSSM Band, 6 p.m. I have to comment, some of these towns, they get these bands who aren't very good. I got nothing against this band, POSSM. I saw them once. They're not that good. They're from Hartford. Why don't you get some good local bands in there? Some of these local towns, they don't know who the good bands are. Like this band, POSSM, I'm sorry. They're just not good enough. And in North Kingstown on Saturday, on the 9th, is a band, a big band. I think they have 60 members, for goodness sakes, at the North Kingstown Beach at 6 p.m. It's free Saturday night. That should be big. At Jamestown East Ferry, they have a Sunday thing at 6:30 p.m. They have 19th Nervous Breakdown, the Rolling Stones tribute band. It's a pretty big band for Jamestown. East Ferry, 6:30 p.m. on Sunday, 19th Nervous Breakdown. That would be it for the live listings. Now we're going to resume our recap of the Newport Jazz Festival. And Christian McBride, he books the talent there for Newport Jazz. He has a new album coming out. He had Jeffrey Osborne come on. He did a kind of a big band type thing, Christian McBride, and he had Jeffrey Osborne come out. That was pretty good. I don't know much about Jeffrey Osborne, but played a couple songs from his LTD band from back in the 70s. And so Christian McBride came out with a new album, and Jeffrey Osborne's going to be on a couple cuts on the new album. But they released two songs off this new album coming up, Christian McBride, and the two new songs they've released so far off that album is Old Folks and Murder by Numbers.
Old Folks with Samara Joy, then Murder by Numbers with Sting and Andy Summers, who are from The Police, of all things. So Christy McBride, a couple cuts off his new album.

That's Christian McBride from the new album that's going to come out, Murder by Numbers with guys from The Sting, and then Old Folks with Samara Joy. Shout out to Janie. She asked, where's 19th Nervous Breakdown? Going to be playing in Jamestown. It's Sunday at 6:30 at their East Ferry Outdoor Lawn, right at East Ferry. Some of the bands aren't that great over there, but this is a really good band for them. Sunday at 6:30. 19th Nervous Breakdown outside in Jamestown at East Ferry. Thank you, Janie, for checking in. This is Jazz with James. Just another 45 minutes to go. Going to play a couple cuts from Hiromi. Hiromi's a great Japanese piano player. She was at the Jazz Festival. This is called XYZ featuring Sonic Wonder. And then Yes, Raymond, also featuring Sonic Wonder. Hiromi, the piano player.

That was Hiromi, the Japanese piano player who was at the Newport Jazz Festival last weekend. She was good. Hiromi, that was Yes, Ramen, and then XYZ. Then we're going to jump on to Terrence Blanchard from New Orleans. He put on one of the top sets over there. It was actually jazz. Terrence Blanchard from his CD Flow, Part 1 and Part 2. The great Terrence Blanchard.

That was Terrence Blanchard, Flow, Part 1 and Part 2. Just another 20 minutes left, Jazz with James. A couple of bands who I had not heard before who the young people like, who I actually kind of liked, was Willow and Sophie Tucker. I'm going to play a couple of cuts from Sophie Tucker. Kind of a jam band. I liked them. Sophie Tucker, Body Hits the Floor and Original Sin.

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0: is innocent. 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
1: Whoops. That's Sophie Tucker. I liked him. They're at the Jazz Festival. Now it's the complaint department. It's things I did not like at the Jazz Festival. One was the Roots Band. They closed out the stage one night. Just really loud, incredibly loud. Just all rap. Did a couple good samples, but just crappy rap. I said this last week, but rap is not jazz at the Jazz Festival. So they were a big disappointment. Who else? Jacob Collier. I heard a lot of his recorded stuff, really interesting vocals like Bobby McFerrin, but live, man, he just didn't do it at all. I don't know what the heck he was doing. Jacob Collier. I heard a couple cuts. I don't know if we got any better, but pretty god darn awful stuff that I heard. So a lot of the closing acts really stunk over there. I don't know why. Don't ask me why. Anyways, I got to tell a funny story. I hope no women take offense to this story. I'm walking in the festival in the main stage. I see this lady. She's got this T-shirt on. It says Head C blank NT. That's what her T-shirt says. Head C blank NT. I go, wow, that's pretty feisty. I kind of like that. Most women don't like that term. And I said, what is that? Then she walks behind me, and really the T-shirt said Head Count. But the O was blanked out by the woman's like pocketbook. Her pocketbook strap had blocked out the O. So instead of saying Head Count, it said Head C blank NT. Because it turns out Head Count is an organization that they're trying to get out the vote. It's a get out the vote organization. But Head Count, Head C blank NT, I found that very amusing. Maybe I'm just warped. It's certainly possible. But anyways, that was the funniest thing that happened in the whole festival. Now I'm going to play Willow. Willow is this young lady who was really cool. She was good. And she had a rabid fan base, all these young people who really liked her. And I thought she was good. I'm going to play a couple cuts from her. Willow. Home, an Ancient Girl. It's going to wrap it up for Jazz with James. Here comes Willow.

She walks behind me, and really the t-shirt said head count. But the O was blanked out by the woman's like pocketbook. Her pocketbook strap had blocked out the O. So instead of saying head count, it said head C blank N T. Because it turns out head count is an organization that they're trying to get out the vote. It's a get out the vote organization, but head count, head C blank N T. I found that very amusing. Maybe I'm just warped. It's certainly possible. But anyways, that was the funniest thing that happened in the whole festival. Now I'm going to play Willow. Willow is this young lady who was really cool. She was good. And she had a rabid fan base, all these young people who really liked her. And I thought she was good. I'm going to play a couple cuts from her. Willow, Home, an Ancient Girl. It's going to wrap it up for Jazz with James. Here comes Willow.

people who really liked her. And I thought she was good. I'm going to play a couple cuts from her. Willow, Home, and Ancient Girl. It's going to wrap it up for Jazz with James. Here comes Willow.

people. It's just about 10 o'clock here at WREU, Kingston 90.3 FM. That's going to do it for Jazz with James. Thank you for listening. Have a great weekend. Enjoy the beautiful weather. By the way, it's a full moon on Saturday night, but both tonight, Friday, and Saturday going to be a beautiful full moon with the clear sky, so enjoy that. Have a great weekend. Catch you next time.

on, sing and dance this evening. 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Yeah! You know, the Indians had a thing. Yeah! It was a hip thing. They were singing and dancing. They did a thing something like this.

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Otherwise, you know, I guess it's gonna sound kind of weird. I'm not scared for myself for dying. Because I believe all of this is all temporary. This is just one shell. Because we Hawaiian, we live in both worlds. 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We live on both sides. So it's kind of like if I went now, that's all right. 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It's the cocoa that flow in our body. 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

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Now, how Tripod got his name is not appropriate for children. And then there was Yodeling Elaine, the queen of the air. She had a dollar sign medallion about as big as a dinner plate around her neck, and a tiny bubble of spittle around her nostril, and a little rusty tear, for she had lassoed and lost another tipsy sailor. And over in the burnt yellow tent by the frozen tractor, the music

We drank Bruno and Kool-Aid. 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And she soaked a hanky in three roses and she rubbed it on the spot and she drew a rickety heart and a bent arrow and it hurt like hell. And funeral wells spun Poodle Murphy on the target. And he threw his hardware. Only once in Sheboygan did he miss. 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Women. They were doing two shows, and she had a high fever, and, you know, that probably added to her frustration, her anxiety, her depression. And Tip Little told her, hey,

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Thank you all for coming. This is quite an extraordinary event tonight, and we're going to move into it as quickly as we can. We're a little short of time, and His Holiness gets up at 3:30 in the morning to start his practice. So this is actually breaking convention, and he's speaking after his normal 6:30 time. So without further ado, please welcome one of the extraordinary creatures ever to walk on this planet, His Holiness the Dalai Lama.

0: Tadhonde, ada siapa dah sumya aji, tetapi nanti imbre, enda, ngai siapa call kaki singgah mare, tadah ngai desya di, terhadap Perancis mikiru di, akan dah si ke, si dah lot tanda ringgi, si dah 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
1: Friends. It's a pleasure for me to be present here at this benefit concert which has been organized today. Personally, I have no experience in music at all. However, the cause for which this benefit is being held today is a very noble one. One of the aims of the Healing the Divide is to utilize the resources of modern technology for the service of dissemination and also preservation of ancient culture such as Tibetan culture, a culture that has evolved throughout a very long history and a culture which specifically focuses on the internal development of human thought, emotions and mental states and so on. In the remote past, these cultural heritage and the knowledge that are embedded in this have remained isolated geographically as modern societies emerge and the world is becoming smaller and more interconnected. I personally believe that this task of utilizing modern technology to give access to this cultural heritage is a noble one.
0: And the other, Zhao Tuthari, Nimshu Nangengi, and Ta Chigda Shomu Khyaba, Chigda Shana Khyaba, Namus Mixegda Tugur Kiyabade, Tushi Shugi.
1: So I would like to take the opportunity to express my deep appreciation to the talented musicians and artists who are performing in the concert.
0: So, there's not much thing to say. And actually, my day usually started from 3:30 morning. So now, my time, or time for bed, time for sleep. So you tell those people who got up quite late, and you still, I think, very much fresh. So you can spend 2-4 hours. So therefore,
1: so I wouldn't be staying for the whole concert. So I would like to say thank you at the end.
0: So I hope, I believe, with you everybody, will enjoy this marvelous sort of performance. Although my physical, not with you, but your pleasant experience, certainly I will share in mental level. Thank you. Good night.

woman do? Well, why'd you make me feel all right? She's a natural-born woman, natural-born soul sender. Natural-born woman, natural-born soul sender. 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

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All of your friends will be knocking on your door. When Sydney plays the swinging blues, the cats and sheep take up the shoes, and you feel the temperature rising. Yeah, man, the radio is hot. You never wanna stop spinning.

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But thanks.

It's happened again. 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The big rooms. But thanks.

I'm not afraid.

I'ma throw these guns to the ground.

circle in the center. We can sing this every night.

And happy Friday evening to you, and welcome to the Bluegrass Breakdown. My name is Glenn Lawrence. Happy to be back in the studio after a little bit of an absence. But here we are with another live Bluegrass edition of the Bluegrass Breakdown. I've put a little agenda together for tonight's show. A couple of things to celebrate and commemorate. A couple of big Bluegrass birthday recognitions to make. That'd be John Duffy, founding member of both the Country Gentleman and the Seldom Seen, a wonderful mandolin player, and had that unique high tenor voice. And he was born on March 4th back in 1934, so this would have been his 91st birthday, huh? And he was born in the D.C. area, and that's where he, I guess, lived most of his life, and that's where he formed both the Country Gentleman and the Seldom Seen, the two bands that he founded, and two of the biggest bluegrass bands in the history of bluegrass, most influential bands. And and we're also going to celebrate the birthday of one Doc Watson. And Doc was born back on March 3rd in 1923. So what would have been his 102nd birthday, huh? Wow. Deep Gap, North Carolina. Doc Arthel Watson, of course. We won't get into too much of a story. We'll talk about him maybe a little bit later. But we'll just get into some music to start things off with. So we're going to give a listen to a little bit from record recorded back in 1964 and 65. It's called Watson Family Tradition, and it includes many members of his family, including his son Merle and the love of his life, his wife Rosalie, and Annie and Arnold Watson. I'm not too familiar with those folks, but you'll see from a track or two we hear from this record that it is indeed a family recording. And let's get right to the music, I guess, and maybe we'll talk a little bit more about Doc after a few tunes. And I want to thank you very much for tuning into the Bluegrass Breakdown, and I guess I should mention that we will do our listings at about 7:30, as always. And if you want to give us a call, the phone number up here is area code 401-792-9030. Love to hear from you. And let's give it to some Doc Watson.

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0: 1, 2, 3.
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0: Do we want to try a break? Now your fiddle break comes right after I get back and whoop her brother and her paw and sing a chorus.
3: Meanwhile, back at the ranch.
0: Yeah. Now, that is about as pretty a bass line as I've heard played in something in a long time. I've compliment that boy back there. That's a horse's foot in the gravel, man. That ain't trained. Running through a ford in the creek.
4: Want to try one, Doc?
0: Let's see if we can put down a take. Where's the harmony at? Right here?
5: He's talking to the bass player. Come on, Jimmy.

About 1825, I left Tennessee very much alive. And I never would have got through the Arkansas mud if I hadn't been a riding that Tennessee stud. I had some trouble with my sweetheart's paw, and one of her

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There's good horses. The Tennessee stud was long and lean, the color of the sun, and his eyes were green. He had the nerve and he had the blood, and there never was a horse like the Tennessee.

I don't know about you, but I could listen to Doc Watson all night. I should make this the Doc Watson show. But anyways, that entire set was all about Doc Watson celebrating his birthday, which was March 3rd back in 1934. And, excuse me, back in 1923, thinking about John Duffy there, who we'll talk more about later. We got a good hunk of Doc Watson over the years. We began with a couple of a recording he made in 1964 and 65 called Watson Family Tradition. And we heard a great rendition of Reuben's Train. And we went to one that featured actually his father-in-law, I guess Rosalie's father. His name was Gowther Carter, or excuse me, Carton, and he played that old-timey fiddle. He was a musician and came into popularity along with Doc in the early 60s there. We went to, and we heard, the song that we heard him do was a great old-timey rendition of Little Maggie. Then we went to a few from the years that Doc Watson recorded for Vanguard Records through the mid to late 60s. He made several recordings on Vanguard. We began one that was called Watson and Son. Recorded songs with his son Merle. Heard a song called Muskrat. And then we went to his rendition of Tom Dooley. I think that's where I first heard that song when I was a little boy. That's an old, one of those tragic songs, and I think it's part of our great songbook. Let's see. Then we went to another record he made. And by the way, that record was simply called Doc Watson. That was another 1964 Vanguard release. In 1968, he recorded a record called Good Deal. And we heard a great rendition of Shady Grove. Doc was also a great banjo player. Didn't play it a real lot, but he was certainly really good at it. More of a frailing style. And then we heard some great country blues picking on record he made in 1965 of Vanguard called Blue Railroad Train. And finally, we heard a rendition of The Great Tennessee Stud, one of the best songs ever, don't you think? And that was a nice little segue into something else we're celebrating tonight. Doc recorded that with a Nitty Gritty Dirt Band on their groundbreaking Will the Circle Be Unbroken record back there in 1971. Tennessee Stud. And has some great banter. Of course, Doc was known for his quips and his banter in and around songs and during songs. And that record was released, actually, on Will the Circle Be Unbroken. Began recording on, actually, August 6th, back in 1971. It was recorded in 6 days and came out, I guess, a year later, 1972. And just being one of those records that brought a lot of people into bluegrass. But let's talk a little bit about Doc now before we talk a little more about the Circle album. As I mentioned earlier, Doc was born in Deep Gap, North Carolina. And he lost his eyesight before he was in second grade, some sort of a bacteria or some sort of a disease, and he lost his sight. And yet he accomplished amazing things. So little stories about Doc that are just amazing. Apparently he wired his entire house or wired an entire house without any eyesight. And it passed inspection and everything. The electricians came into their inspection. I guess they made quite a little fuss about that. He was a piano tuner for a time there. Doc always felt that he had to make his living somehow. He knew that he wasn't going to wreck, I guess, on the farm so much, although he lived on a farm and had a farm. But to
play some music and to make a living that way was something else that Betty knew he could do. And he began playing, electric country music, one of the countryside of it. And in the early 60s, during the folk revival, he was sort of discovered by none other than Ralph Rinsler, who was a huge part of the burgeoning folk scene in the early 60s. He was a player and a producer, and also a student of the music, and he worked with the Smithsonian Institute. And anyways, he was known to bring a few people back into the limelight, Doc Watson among them. And then Doc made a splash in Greenwich Village, and then, of course, at the Newport Folk Festival, and went on to his illustrious career, and just one of the most revered flat pickers in the history of bluegrass, going on to influence so many, from Tony Rice and Clarence White and countless others. So we have this little tribute to Doc Watson there. And what we're going to do now is celebrate the other big birthday, which would be John Duffy, the founding member of two of the most very influential bluegrass bands, the Country Gentlemen, along with Charlie Waller, and of course a seldom seen with that whole incredible cast of great players. He had that great high tenor voice and could even use that, that high pitch, that falsetto, and was a great mandolin player. And of course, one of the real cool things about the Country Gentlemen and the Seldom Seen was their song selection. They were one of the bands that began to incorporate popular music, Bob Dylan songs and songs that came out of the pop segment, I guess. And so he was born in Washington, D.C., and started playing guitar at a real, real young age, mandolin. There's a radio station in Frederick, Maryland called WFMD. And I guess that's where he and Charlie Waller met and formed what became to be the Country Gentlemen, 1957. Boy. And one of the stories I've heard is that he decided to, the music traveling scene got to be a little much, so he decided to spend a little more time at home and sort of retired a little bit. And, but he couldn't stay away from music, I guess, so he came back to form the Seldom Seen back in 1971, and that, I guess, the name Seldom Seen was an allusion to the fact that they didn't intend to be seen that often. I guess that didn't work out too well for them. But, made some of the best albums in the whole bluegrass, canon with the Seldom Seen. And he was inducted into the IBMA Hall of Fame in 1996 and very sadly passed just a few months later. But that's a little bit about John Duffy. So why don't we jump into some of his music? We'll listen to a couple from the Country Gentlemen, see what we can come up with from the Seldom Seen. And then throughout the rest of the night, I guess we'll intersperse some of the Circle album, Will the Circle Be Unbroken, to celebrate the anniversary of that coming out. So let's jump into some Country Gentlemen and Seldom Seen featuring John Duffy.

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0: course, I guess. I may do Wildwood Flower on the auto harp if y'all don't mind. I've never recorded it on the auto harp, and I've done it with a guitar about a dozen times. But and I do it in F standard, you know. And I'll probably do it in F standard key on the auto harp. And thinking tonight of my blue eyes, I'll have to do it the same place. Yeah. And then I don't know where we'll do Will a Circle Be Unbroken. If everybody sings it, you just, you know, get the key that suits everybody.
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1: 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You're listening to the Bluegrass Breakdown, and my name is Glenn Lawrence. My pleasure and good fortune to be able to bring you the Bluegrass Breakdown most every Friday nights. I'm back, and sure, I'm glad that you had a chance to tune in and give us a listen. Excuse me. Our last set was devoted mostly to one of our birthday boys, John Duffy, from The Country Gentleman and Seldom Seen. We began with one of their most famous songs, I suppose, Bringing Mary Home from Rebel Records. That was a title track from one of their albums, featuring, again, the fine high tenor vocals of John Duffy, which is what we stuck to and for the two bands. Then we heard a great rendition of Girl from the North Country, covering Bob Dylan. Then we went to a couple from The Seldom Seen. Heard their classic rendition of Darlin' Corey from Act One, The Seldom Seen's Rebel debut. Then we went to the wonderful Live at the Cellar Door album, great music venue down in Washington, D.C. That was recorded December 27th and 28th back in 1974. And we heard a wonderful rendition of If I Were a Carpenter. Then we went to The Country Gentleman for one more. We listened to a great rendition of 500 Miles. Then we dove back into a couple from Will the Circle Be Unbroken. As I mentioned earlier, came out in 1971, recorded in August of 1971 over the course of 6 or 7 days. 6 days, and on the seventh day they listened. And again, what we heard from the Circle, Will the Circle Be Unbroken, was Jimmy Martin singing the Grand Old Opry song, featuring some help from Vassar Clements on fiddle and Junior Husky playing the bass. And then we heard Mother Maybelle herself doing the classic Keep on the Sunny Side, her classic Keep on the Sunny Side, playing the auto harp and Doc Watson and Earl Scruggs and Merle Travis all helping out on that one. Will the Circle Be Unbroken is one of those definitive records that brought bluegrass, or put bluegrass on the radar for a lot of people. Right up there with albums like the soundtrack to Oh Brother, Where Art Thou? And movies like Bonnie and Clyde and Deliverance, and of course the Beverly Hillbillies. Because some of those songs may have given bluegrass a bad rap, putting it back into the creating that old-timey stereotype of bluegrass music, but they did put bluegrass in the spotlight and in the limelight. And another band along those lines, of one of those bands and recordings that put bluegrass on the radio that wasn't so old-fashioned, so to speak, was Foldin' in the Way, who brought it to a whole different segment of the population, brought us into bluegrass. So, but Will the Circle Be Unbroken? The stories about that John McEwen and members of the band had happened to run across Earl Scruggs a couple of times. And of course, with Earl's sons, Randy and Gary and Steve, they were very much into the whole more progressive or rock scene even, you know, or country rock or folk rock, whatever you might have called it, but they were fans of the Nitty Gritty Dirt Band and encouraged their dad to see them. And so I guess their paths crossed a couple of times, and I guess John McEwen worked up the nerve to ask Earl Scruggs if he would record a song with him, and he said he'd be happy to, I guess, and Doc Watson got involved, and before you knew it, they had a whole slew of people. Doc Watson, Roy Acuff, Merle Travis, mentioned Vassar Clements earlier, right? Norman Blake, Mother Maybelle Carter. So, and again, brought a lot of people into the bluegrass music scene and realized what great music this is. So It's an album certainly worth remembering and paying tribute to, so we're going to try to sneak in a couple more from this over the course of the evening, but we have been playing a lot of our traditional set, our classic set, or whatever you want to call the first hour. I usually stick with stuff that's pretty old. But there's so much great new bluegrass music out there, so I feel compelled to jump into some of that. So I'm thinking we should listen to some of the new Dan Tominski record that came out. He just recorded just released a live record, live at the Ryman. Follow-up to his, beg your pardon, oh my God, his most recent release. About the heathen. I'm sorry, the name is lost on me right now, but anyway, so sorry about that. I'll have the title for you when we come back. But right now we're going to, again, listen to some live Dan Tominski. And I want to thank you so much for tuning in to the Bluegrass Breakdown.

Okay, we may have to try the PSAs a little bit later. But let's go over what we heard in that last set of music. We began with Dan Timinsky from his relatively new Live from the Ryman CD recorded down there last year. And we heard a great rendition of his classic, Man of Constant Sorrow. No one sings it like Dan. Billy Strings. It's great, his latest hot song, Gild the Lily, from his Highway Prayers record out on Billy Strings, I guess Reprise Records. John Cohen, former member of Nitty Gritty Dirt Band and went on to do all kinds of great things. Wonderful bass player and incredible vocalist, songwriter. He put out a new record, first one for quite some time, on True Lonesome Records in last year, I guess. The album's called Fiction. We heard a track called Down Where the River Ends. And finally, one from a brand new Alison Krauss and Union Station record. First record for Union Station in quite a few years. Record's going to be called Arcadia. Of course, the big news with Alison Krauss and the Union Station is that Dan Timinsky has left to pursue his solo career. But he's been replaced by none other than Russell Moore of Third Time Out and Doyle Lawson, all kinds of fame and history and pedigree. He's been a longtime bluegrass champion. We heard the track called Looks Like the End of the Road. And we certainly hope it isn't. I'm sure that it's not. And we'll be hearing more from the new Union Station CD. What we're going to do now is, one more thing I wanted to acknowledge was the passing of Dolly Parton's husband. And as I'm sure you may well have heard, Dolly Parton recently lost her husband of, I believe, like 66 years or 60-some-odd years. They were married, over 60 years they were married. And the story that's been circulating is how they met. The first day that Dolly arrived in Nashville, they met at a laundromat. And I guess that was it. They've been together, and Dolly calls him the love of her life. He was always in the background. He never, you know, sought the attention, but he certainly encouraged Dolly to, you know, continue her illustrious career. But he was a real support to her, and I guess they really had a... They had a lifelong love affair. So, and the other story that's been going around is how the song Jolene, one of her classic many songs, what a songwriter Dolly Parton is, not for nothing, huh? And we're going to, anyways, the story is the song Jolene, early on in their relationship, I guess there was an attractive redheaded woman at a bank, and I guess Carl would go there quite a bit, and he enjoyed the attention that he gave her, and I guess Dolly wasn't too crazy about it. So, and apparently that was the inspiration for her to write the song Jolene. The other part of that is at a show, Dolly met a young girl with red hair, auburn red hair, and he asked her what her name was, and she said, "My name is Jolene." And Dolly liked that song, and so... became fertile ground for one of her classic songs. But anyways, back in the early 2000s, late 1990s, Dolly recorded a couple of great bluegrass records. And she got together with some bluegrass luminaries such as Sam Bush and Jerry Douglas and Stuart Duncan. I think Bela Fleck might have even been involved in one of them. She made two or three bluegrass records in those days. Brian Sutton helped out as well. But, so we're going to give a listen to a couple in honor of Dolly Parton and her husband, who, and record I've got is called The Grass is Blue, and we're going to listen to a couple from that. And then we'll get back into some more recent stuff. Yeah, I want to thank you once again for tuning into the Bluegrass Breakdown. I hope you're enjoying the music tonight. And number up here is 401-792-9030 if you'd like to give a call. And let's listen to some Dolly Parton.

It is 8 o'clock on the button, and you're listening to WRIU 90.3 from Kingston, Rhode Island. My name is Glenn Lawrence, and you're listening to the Bluegrass Breakdown. Thank you so much for tuning in tonight. In set number 4, we heard a couple from Dolly Parton in honor of the loss of her husband of over 60 years. Mr. Carl Dean, who was always in the background, but Dolly always had his full support. And anyway, so we listened to a couple from Dolly Parton's The Grass is Blue CD. She had a little bluegrass spurt there on Sugar Hill back in the late 90s. And we heard Train Train, great rendition of that, and one of Dolly's originals called The Grass is Blue, one of those real tear-jerker songs that Dolly knows how to write. And again, that featured all kinds of bluegrass luminaries, including Sam Bush and Jerry Douglas and Brian Sutton and Stuart Duncan. So quite a little record there. And I had to keep in that, had to have one more tragic song in there. Doing my research for this show, looking through the history of bluegrass. On the 28th of February back in 1958, there was a horrible school bus accident. Bus number 27 had an accident with a tow truck, went off the road, and I guess, 20-some-odd kids were killed, as well as the driver. 26 students and the bus driver were killed. And the Stanley Brothers did a song commemorating that. Came out shortly after that called No School Bus in Heaven. And who can sing a tragic song better than Ralph Stanley, huh? Okay, we went to the little Smokies, an indie label song they put out back in 2019, I believe. They did a pretty cool rendition of Led Zeppelin's Going to California. We went to the Henhouse Prowlers from one of their earlier recordings, also, I believe, an indie label, independently recorded. We heard one called Still on That Ride. And we finished our setup with something from Del McCoury Band's latest, Songs of Love, Love and Life, came out last year on McCoury Music. And on the 28th of February back in 1958, there was a horrible school bus accident. Bus number 27 had an accident with a tow truck, went off the road, and I guess, 20-some-odd kids were killed, as well as the driver. 26 students and the bus driver were killed. And the Stanley Brothers did a song commemorating that. Came out shortly after that called No School Bus in Heaven. And who can sing a tragic song better than Ralph Stanley, huh? Okay, we went to the little Smokies, an indie label song they put out back in 2019, I believe. They did a pretty cool rendition of Led Zeppelin's Going to California. We went to the Henhouse Prowlers from one of their earlier recordings, also, I believe, an indie label. Independently recorded. We heard one

They did a pretty cool rendition of Led Zeppelin's Going to California. We went to the Henhouse Prowlers from one of their earlier recordings, also, I believe, an indie label, independently recorded. We heard one called Still on That Ride. And we finished our setup with something from Del McCoury Band's latest, Songs of Love, Love and Life, came out last year on McCoury Music. We heard a great story song. Love the way Del McCoury does those songs that tell a great story, because the best songs are story songs, aren't they? But we heard one called Legend of the Lost Confederate Gold. So we have one more hour to go, so we're going to keep moving along. We're going to go to the latest from Unspoken Tradition, who will be playing at the Grey Fox Bluegrass Festival this year. And their latest is called Katie and Burl. They're still on Mountain Home Records. Let's give a listen.